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2: By the miracles of technology and mostly just the internet, Jordan is joining us from Europe, where Hello. You told us a story a couple days ago that you, while a little intoxicated, misread the women's bathroom as the men's bathroom.
3: Yes, homens, right? Yeah.
4: Yep, homens. And I thought it said women's, so I went into the other one, and there were a lot of women in there, and I thought they were in the wrong. It wasn't good.
2: I'm just imagining like a Looney Tunes, like, like full-on scream moment.
4: Yeah.
2: But now you have another bathroom story, this time involving your fiancé.
4: That is correct. She was put in a bit of a pickle, and things escalated all at dinner. I had no idea this was going on until she had come back. So I'm going to tell you about that.
2: Okay. We'll get into it next on XYZ. Hang on.

0: Jordan is on holiday that never seems to be ending, even though we were just in Jamaica. He's in Europe.
1: I love it.
0: She loves that you're not here. This is not a positive.
1: No, that's not what I meant.
0: Audrey's like, I get to sit in a special seat this time when he's gone. All the things. Jordan, you recently walked in on a bunch of women in the bathroom because you were drunk and misread omens as women's.
2: Yep. Yeah.
0: And now your fiance has a different bathroom horror story that just went down in Europe.
2: Yeah, we're passing the baton back and forth pretty much, but we go to this restaurant, and a lot of the restaurants here have outdoor seating, but it's in a square, so like the seating is across the street from the restaurant itself.
1: Oh, gotcha.
2: So it's okay. It's hard to differentiate when random people come off the street and use their bathroom and when actual patrons or restaurant goers are using the bathroom. So Sam kind of cut in to the restaurant to use the restroom at an angle that made one of the owners or managers think that she was just a random person off the street. You know, it's very much
1: a patron. No.
2: Yeah, exactly. You got to pay. You got to pay to, you know, use it. But we had been sitting down. We had, you know, had a bottle of wine, had some water, had some snacks already. So we had been there for a while. She just didn't know. Mind you, me being me, I'm sitting there like a little like baby Elmo at the high chair, like la la la, having fun, eating food. So I've got no idea this is going on, but she goes into the bathroom and this woman starts yelling. But to hear Sam tell it, she's like, oh, she's probably not yelling at me. Couldn't be me. So she's in bathroom, and apparently this woman goes and gets a key to the bathroom to like, oh, you didn't pay? I'm opening this thing up. Here I come, right?
0: That's aggressive.
2: As this is, yeah, right? I'm assuming it must happen a lot here where they got people not paying and using the bathroom, but
1: God forbid.
2: She's barging in, and Sam, like, thankfully was already done coming out. Woman keeps screaming, but Sam is like, I don't know what I could have done wrong. Still not me. Sits back down at the table. Our waiter was like, she was about to drag you out of the bathroom, mid-bathroom, to let you know that if you don't buy anything, we're, you know,
0: were they
2: getting escorted
0: apologetic
2: out.
0: When they realized they were in the wrong? But
2: no, nope, no. Woman never came back out.
1: That's wild.
2: Yeah. she was ready. Like, imagine somebody's pants at their ankles.
0: Oh, yeah.
2: Right?
0: I could see that happening to you.
2: Yeah, this is definitely a Jordan story. But, you know, she's marrying into the family.
0: She's Miss Jordan now. So, yeah.
2: Exactly. Yeah. So she's getting her own in her own kind of antics.
0: This is in Lisbon, in Portugal?
2: Yeah.
0: I feel like this is a very French thing, like to have that kind of attitude.
2: It does have French vibes. Yeah, it has a French vibe to it.
0: A tourist. Yeah. Well, I'm glad she's okay, and I'm glad she was done before she.
1: Yeah.
0: Got,
1: Whoa, that is not okay. Yeah.
0: I burst into someone on the bathroom on the airplane the other day because they didn't lock it, and then
1: they made it seem like it was my problem.
0: They're like, "What are you doing?" I'm like, "Lock the door. What are you doing?"
1: Yeah.
2: Yeah.
0: Also, who poops on the plane? It was like an hour flight.

0: Audrey. Jamaica.
1: It's beaches, it's mountains, lively, yet laid back. It's luxurious and adventurous, and it's a vibe. It's a vacation.
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1: It was a very cool experience being able to broadcast from Jamaica, and shout out to the Jamaica Tourist Board and Sandals Resort, who not only let me come, but they brought the whole show, right?
2: Yes.
1: Audrey, my mom, from Mom's Hot Take, Jordan was there. We all brought plus ones, which was cool too.
2: Yeah, it was really amazing.
1: And it was a cool trip, and I want you to be able to experience that too. So any Sandals or Beaches Resort in Jamaica, there are several. I think it's like over like 12. You also not only have the amazing resorts and the beaches that Jamaica's known for, but you can go to like Rick's Cafe, where we went and we did cliff jumping.
2: Yeah, which was probably my favorite part.
1: That was
2: very cool.
1: And they have different height cliffs. Like they have like a 4-footer if you just want to be like, I did it.
2: Yeah.
1: Which is what my mom did. And then I did like the 20-footer, and then you and my girlfriend were brave and did the 35-footer. You can also go zip lining, horseback riding, ATVing, whatever your heart desires. Plus the food's amazing too, obviously. Get your Caribbean holiday for adults together. 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
2: 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More About Nothing is coming up on the way. Fun facts, unique stories, things that we didn't know happened.
3: Yes.
2: All brought to you by our self-proclaimed researcher, Jordan Foster.
3: Hello, hello.
2: And Optima Tax Relief.
3: Yes.
2: What's today's about, Jordan?
3: We're going to talk about the most banned author in America, and it's probably not who you think it is, because they're super, super popular.
2: Huh.
3: Yeah.
2: All right.
3: So,
2: in the meantime, a little bonus fact.
3: Yes. 1 in 8 Americans have worked at McDonald's at one point in their life.
2: I believe
4: nice.
2: That.
3: Yeah.
2: And I think that actually speaks to it being a good company for opportunity.
3: Oh,
2: okay. I'm not really a McDonald's fan.
4: I just think, as an American company,
2: like, it's the one place anyone can go and probably get a job and like get their life together.
3: I think I'm just shocked that you didn't have anything hateful to say.
4: No.
2: Well, I didn't say Subway, Jordan.
3: I worked at Subway.
2: Yeah,
3: I mean,
2: know. That's why
3: I don't claim to back them. So,
4: well, those are sandwich artists. So,
3: thank you, Audrey.

0: 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And of course, our self-proclaimed researcher and prophet, his words, Jordan Foster.
1: Thank you for having me once again, Eric.
0: You're on the show every day, Jordan.
1: Yep. Anyway, today we're going to talk about, shockingly, the most banned author in America, who happens to be none other than Stephen King.
2: Oh, really?
0: I could see this.
1: Yeah.
2: I mean,
0: I feel like
2: I guess
0: a lot of Christian groups would have an issue with Stephen King.
1: And they do. From 2024 to 2025, there was a study and report by Pen America that said his books were banned 206 times. 87 of his works were, you know, just like, hey, we can't read these in schools, libraries, areas, the such, including like his classics like It, which is shocking because they just did two or three seasons on HBO.
0: Right.
1: The other big thing about him, even though, you know, he keeps getting hit with all these, you know, bannings and fines, is that he, ever since 1977, has put a deal together where if film students want to use any of his works, they have to hit him up, give him a dollar, and he'll most likely greenlight it.
0: Yeah, grant it, which I think is really cool. I mean, I'm not a huge Stephen King fan.
1: I'm not a book fan.
0: I do think, Hunter really liked that one. I think it's such an antiquated sentence to ban a book, and I'm really not trying to get political.
1: Sure.
0: I know there's different ways you can go with this, but like, your child has access to the internet.
1: Right.
0: Even if you say that you monitor their screen time, their friend has access to the internet.
1: Exactly.
2: Yeah.
0: We are so past the point of no return of being able to monitor and censor that.
1: Right.
0: So your issue is them reading about something.
1: Yeah. I think the
0: biggest probably wouldn't get published if it didn't go through more censorship.
2: My children are forming their own thoughts and belief patterns.
1: Yeah. Right. No,
0: you're
1: like,
0: not going to win any fans with that one, Audrey. But
1: I just think it's crazy that like you tell somebody not to do something, like human nature, they're going to go do it. So I don't know. Read some Stephen King.
0: Yeah. I didn't even think about like there being like an age limit on a book. Like it's like
1: 18 plus?
0: PG-13 for a book.
1: Wow, books don't really have ratings like that. I mean,
0: I guess
1: they
0: like
1: do.
0: The Scholastic Book Fair kind of was like, what age group is it appropriate
1: for? Captain Underpants.
0: Yeah,
1: Garfield.
0: I mean, I didn't imagine that you're in high school like 50 Shades of Grey is getting, you know,
1: passed
0: assigned,
1: around.
0: But,
1: yeah. Uh-huh.
2: Well, right, but like. But, it was there.
1: It's
2: but,
1: there.
0: Yeah.
1: Yes.
0: I mean, you were in, I didn't even think about that. When Audrey was in high school, it was like height of 50 Shades of Grey. I'm sure it was very accessible.
2: Everybody's mommy read that.
0: Yeah, but like, I'm sure there's also a lot of parental groups that are like, oh my God,
1: this
0: but it's
1: too
0: like,
1: much.
0: Okay, they can also get on one singular iPhone and see so much worse.
1: So much more, yep. Yep.
0: All right. Interesting.
1: Yes.
0: Well, Stephen King, the most banned author in America.
1: That's right.
0: Still kicking. XYZ with Eric Zachary. I think he died a while ago.
1: No.
0: I got to be honest.
2: What? Eric?
0: I'm not saying that in a negative way. I'm glad he's here. XYZ with Eric Zachary. More About Nothing. 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You deserve a break, you know, to get away from it all.
1: And XYZ is giving you the chance to win.
2: Imagine jetting off to Jamaica.
0: Say it.
2: Jamaica.
0: Yeah, Audrey. Yeah. Jamaica. It's beaches, it's mountains, lively, yet laid back. It's luxurious and adventurous, and it's a vibe. It's a vacation.
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this town's lost its faith. 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Oh my, my, oh my, my love, I take one look at you, you're taking me.

0: XYZ with Eric Zachary. It's called Dumb of the Day, all brought to you by O'Reilly Auto Parts, professional parts people. Jordan, since you're the American tourist right now in Portugal.
1: Yes.
0: Figured we'll throw to you because a restaurant owner thought you and your fiance were the dumb ones by using their bathroom, even though you were patrons.
1: Yes, that happened.
0: We were. I don't know if you have another dumb situation that happened to you while in Portugal right now or something else just in the news.
1: There's this story in the news that I wanted to bring to you guys because you two are big Taco Bell fans.
0: Don't ruin this for me.
1: Yeah. Okay, I'm going to try not to. I just want to say, whenever you're at Taco Bell, please be truthful, especially if you're in West Palm Beach, Florida, because about a week and a half ago, a Taco Bell employee opened fire on customers because they wanted a water cup and then put soda in it instead.
2: He opened fire,
1: pulled a gun out.
3: Put that to me, Sierra Miss back.
1: Exactly. Yes. Now, I want to say that he didn't hit anybody. The people that were involved were only taken to the hospital for minor injuries, really just trying to escape the situation. But according to the CCTV footage and the police, they were

0: their employees enough for you to be pulling guns on people.
1: Correct.
2: Wait,
1: correct.
2: How much should they be compensated to pull a gun on someone then, Audrey?
0: I don't know, what's the price on that, Audrey? Significantly more than that.
2: Even if they were compensated $200,000 a year, I don't think they should be pulling a gun on a patron.
0: Well, I mean, I would agree, but it's like, what are you fighting for? You know what I mean?
2: Like you do.
0: Well, you know how I feel. We don't need to get into that. But
1: Okay. Oh, wow.
2: I don't know that I do. All right, XYZ. 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Audrey scares me. Your professional parts people. You deserve a break, you know, to get away from it all.
1: And XYZ is giving you the chance to win.
3: Imagine jetting off to Jamaica.
2: Say it.
3: Jamaica.
2: Yeah, Audrey. Yeah. Jamaica. It's beaches, it's mountains, lively, yet laid back. It's luxurious and adventurous, and it's a vibe. It's a vacation.
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1: Blue dot fever. And this has nothing to do with like health. Don't worry.
2: No, everybody's okay. Yeah. Kind of.
1: Yeah. But it's artists canceling tours for reasons that they claim have nothing to do with ticket sales. But like a lot of people are speculating that the blue dots refer to like, you know, the empty seats on Ticketmaster.
2: Yeah. Just over the past, I think this is maybe the past 2 months now, but Zayn Malik, Post Malone, Pussycat Dolls, like you said, Meghan Trainor,
1: Demi Lovato, canceled
2: Demi Lovato,
1: a bunch of dates.
2: Like everybody is kind of putting out these huge tours that they're planning on doing and then rolling them back almost before it even starts most of the time.
1: But which I don't have an issue with. That's business, right? Like if it's not selling, then you're totally entitled to do that. I hate when they blame it on mental health. Or, I mean, I'm not saying that's not always the case. Mm-hmm. Obviously it is. And it's good to know yourself and check in. But like you also have a team of people that should be doing that with you before you announce a tour.
2: Well, I think the thing that's interesting too is that I read that in the UK, they're not struggling. Like artists aren't struggling with this as
1: because
2: much.
1: The UK caps tickets prices better.
2: Well, that and also people will set a certain amount of tour dates and then add more.
1: Yeah, they add more. And they also don't play like, I mean, North America's crazy. Like most of these tours are like 40 some dates. Where
2: it's
1: the UK, they'll play like 3 nights London, 3 nights Ireland.
2: This is true.
1: Dublin,
2: this is true. This is true.
1: I think that just makes it a little more attainable.
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1: I recently announced, I say this like it's a major life change for me, that I switched to over-the-ears headphones.
2: Yeah.
3: Okay.
1: And I think for so long, I've always been earbuds. Like, it was, even when they were wired before AirPods, like, mm-hmm. it was always wired. And I used in-ear monitors when I'm on stage. Mm-hmm. Like, I just never used over-the-ear headphones unless I'm in the radio studio because my ears get hot, right? And okay. I don't know. Also, for me, like, I didn't know if I loved the look. And I realized as a person that just switched to these, like, oh, this is more of a fashion statement than like AirPods
2: well,
1: are.
2: Well, I think there was a really long time where it was super uncool to wear over the ear headphones.
1: Yeah, but it's back now.
2: I know.
1: I strut different when I have my headphones on.
2: I know.
3: Wait, really?
1: I'm so wild. Like, yeah, I wore them on a trip over the weekend and I was so wildly aware that, like, it's a different accessory. Like, yeah, it's part of you.
2: Absolutely. Absolutely.
1: I don't know what it is about over-the-ear headphones that also, like, to me at least, as someone that hasn't worn them in a very long time, it has, like, more of, like, an F you, don't talk to me vibe to it.
3: Right.
2: Yeah, like, exactly.
1: When
2: it's
1: walking,
2: like,
1: through
2: I'm
1: an airport,
2: so cool, don't look at
1: yeah,
2: me.
1: Yeah. What's ironic is they're actually easier to take, like, off one ear so you can hear someone.
2: Literally.
1: Versus me, like, fumbling my AirPods and dropping them under the couch or something. All of that to say, it's a trend, right? It's a trend. It's back. Over-the-ears headphones. What are trends that you're glad are gone? Let's talk about it next on XYZ.

0: As someone that recently switched to over-the-ear headphones, I say that like I just got a flying car. I've always used earbuds. Like, I don't know. I'm just wildly aware, like, I've never thought of headphones as like accessories.
1: Yeah.
0: For me.
1: Yeah.
0: Just because they don't, you know, I always have the earbuds.
1: But yeah, now it changes the look. It
0: for sure changes the look. And now I'm like, okay, what color am I rocking today? How many pairs do I need?
2: Like, wait, right. You have multiple over-the-ear headphones?
0: Currently, I have two.
1: What?
2: What are the colors?
0: One is black and one is like a beige off-white.
1: Okay, sure.
2: What are you looking at getting next?
0: I don't know, something poppy.
2: I knew there was a third.
0: To be clear, that sounds ridiculous. I'm returning one of them. I'm trying different pairs on right now.
1: I see.
2: Got it, okay.
0: What's a trend, maybe fashion statement or otherwise, that you're glad is gone that maybe you participated in, Audrey?
1: Well, so I thought about this when I was on my way to work today, and I know that this is gonna get some people maybe a little upset, but I watched this girl on my way to work. I watched her at the crosswalk, hoisting up her skinny jeans by the belt loops, and I thought, wow, I am so glad that I never have to do that again, hopefully, unless they come back in style. They probably will eventually.
3: Low-rise, like skinny jeans? Or?
1: Yes, like, okay. But even high-rise, because I can just so distinctly remember the feeling of having tight, stiff pants on, and then you try to pull them up by the belt loops, and then they get, like, tight around your calves and your ankles, and so you have to like then pull them up around your knees, and then you also have to pull them up around your belt loops.
0: Audrey,
1: and maybe you guys haven't experienced this, but it is the worst sensory experience that you could ever experience ever.
0: I really thought this is gonna be something else. And you're like, what's the trend that you're like glad is gone?
1: I'm so glad that skinny jeans are dead. And you can wear them. You can wear skinny jeans and they're whatever. Like, that's fine. You can wear skinny jeans and it's okay.
0: I was gonna be like planking. Remember that?
1: No, I said fashion trends.
0: Okay.
1: Maybe I didn't make that clear enough.
0: Crocs. Sorry. I don't know.
1: You know what else? Bow ties. Clip-on bow ties for fashion. Those had to go.
0: Did you wear those? Okay. Are you a clown?
1: I didn't wear them.
0: Why?
1: I didn't wear them.
0: Why do they bother you specifically? Clip-ons.
1: I don't know. I just think they're stupid.
0: Oh.
1: Unless you're like at a wedding and you have like a cute like.
0: Oh, you mean like out of like a fashion.
1: I'm talking like, remember when like suspenders were like a thing?
0: Right. I vaguely remember when I was working at American Eagle.
1: It was like 2011, 2012.
0: 15 years ago. Yeah. Yes. They were like trying to like make bow ties a thing.
1: Yes.
0: I definitely went.
2: Like back when Kanye and Kid Cudi were doing
0: that. Yeah. Yeah. Jordan, I was going to come to you, but Audrey took all the time.
1: I'm sorry, Jordan.
0: It's XYZ with Eric Zachary. You deserve a break, you know, to get away from it all.
2: And XYZ is giving you the chance to win.
1: Imagine jetting off to Jamaica.
0: Say it.
1: Jamaica.
0: Yeah, Audrey. Yeah. Jamaica. It's beaches, it's mountains, lively, yet laid back. It's luxurious and adventurous, and it's a vibe. It's a vacation.
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1: The class is all here, barely. Audrey walked in 40 seconds before we opened the mic.
2: Hi.
1: And Jordan is joining us from Europe. Okay.
3: Hang on. Hello, hello, hello.
1: Yes, they're loud and clear from Lisbon. How's Europe, Jordan?
3: Europe is good. Some developments. I've got an interesting story for you.
2: Oh no!
1: What does this have to do with?
3: It wasn't me this time. It was actually my fiance. So we need to come back home because we're just not firing on all cylinders.
1: What did it have to do with?
3: She almost got dragged out the bathroom at dinner.
1: Another bathroom story. Jordan walked in on a girl's bathroom a couple nights ago.
3: Yeah. It keeps happening. We do not have good bathroom etiquette, apparently.
1: Yeah, stupid Americans,
2: man. Oh, no.
1: All right, Jordan is here. He albeit from Europe. Audrey is here, albeit a little late. And I am here perfectly on time, prepared to give you a Jamaica trip. Don't forget, xyzcontest.com is your chance to do that.

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2: Yes.
1: Before you freak out, this is not like a coronavirus thing. I think everyone's getting a little nervous with the hantavirus or cruise ship situation.
2: This is not a real disease.
1: This is a musician or artist thing.
2: Yes.
1: Blue dot fever, referring to the blue dots on Ticketmaster.
2: Yes. So there are a lot of pretty big artists right now that are canceling or pushing back tours for various reasons. Zayn Malik canceled a lot of tour dates. Post Malone pushed his tour back a couple weeks.
1: Pussycat Dolls just canceled entire tour.
2: Yeah, except for one date. And, you know, they're saying that I was sick, the music wasn't finished, right. whatever.
1: Megan Trainor
2: as well.
1: Demi Lovato canceled hundreds of dates.
2: Yeah, and so they're saying it's for whatever reason, but it's speculated that this is because of these empty tickets and Ticketmaster seats. And the thing is, stadiums and arenas were not really easy to book before the pandemic.
1: Yeah.
2: It was kind of very...
1: People worked 9 months, 24 months.
2: It was Taylor Swift, Beyonce, whatever. These big artists that were setting their tours for these stadiums. And now after COVID, there was more of a demand for it because everybody wanted to get out and see live music.
1: Sure.
2: And now that we're coming back into this kind of settling down where... You know, it's not super affordable for everybody.
1: It's not affordable. I think a lot of artists are playing rooms bigger than they should.
2: Yeah.
1: And that's as much as I want to be a hater. There's just certain artists that's like, no, you don't need to be playing, you know, Staples Center or United Center or Madison Square Garden. Like, just because you have a huge online presence, that doesn't translate. And then, part of it is too, tickets are just too high. I mean, that's something we're seeing in real time with Live Nation and Ticketmaster, and that hopefully bringing the prices down eventually.
2: Mm-hmm.
1: Most of these tour cancellations, at least the Pussycat Dolls were honest. Like, they literally were like, hey, there wasn't as much of a demand to see us as we thought there was going to be. So we're canceling dates. Where, when I see someone like a Megan Trainor or Demi Lovato pull back dates and they're like, well, it's for personal reasons. I'm like, personal reasons. Like, you're not making enough money off those shows. Just be honest.
2: Well, and I remember it was so cool to be able to go see bigger artists in these mid-size venues.
1: Plus, it's more intimate.
2: It's more intimate. It's better for the concert goer.
1: Sure.
2: You know, I don't know. We'll see.
1: Blue Dot Fever. Yeah. Who's going to catch it next? What artist is going to miraculously have some personal event pop up and have to cancel the tour? And it has
2: an entire North American
1: nothing
2: tour.
1: Nothing to do with their ticket sales at all.
2: Yeah.
1: It's XYZ. 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You deserve a break, you know, to get away from it all.
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1: Say it.
2: Jamaica.
1: Yeah, Audrey. Yeah. Jamaica. It's beaches, it's mountains, lively, yet laid back. 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
1: What was your favorite thing that you ate at Sandals Negril in Jamaica, Audrey?
2: I ate so much sushi.
1: Which is funny because
2: so much sushi. From Soy is the restaurant.
1: Soy was the restaurant at Beaches Negril. It's funny because I don't associate like sushi with Jamaica.
2: No, neither do I.
1: Obviously, it's a Japanese cuisine, but like you don't like. Obviously, there's fresh fish. Like it makes sense. It's gonna be incredible. And when you have all you can eat at an all inclusive resort, Audrey and Eric and Jordan ate all of it.
2: Yeah, because I mean, it was really a problem. There was one time, you don't even know this. My friend came with us, and there was one night that she started feeling sick halfway through a dinner. Mm-hmm. And I ate all of her food too.
1: Her sushi. Oh,
2: yeah.
1: Mm-hmm. All right. Well, that's just one of the things you can do in Jamaica. You can also like snorkel or go to the beach or Red Lane Spa, whatever.
2: Or you can eat a bunch of sushi and then go lay on the beach.
1: Whatever your heart desires. 4 days, 3 nights, all inclusive stay for two. 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You go there, you enter, and you can win.
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2: By the miracles of technology and mostly just the internet, Jordan is joining us from Europe, where Hello. You told us a story a couple days ago that you, while a little intoxicated, misread the women's bathroom as the men's bathroom.
3: Yes, homens, right?
4: Yeah. Yep, homens. And I thought it said women's, so I went into the other one, and there were a lot of women in there, and I thought they were in the wrong. It wasn't good.
2: I'm just imagining like a Looney Tunes, like, full-on scream moment.
4: Yeah.
2: But now you have another bathroom story, this time involving your fiance.
4: That is correct. She was put in a bit of a pickle, and things escalated all at dinner. I had no idea this was going on until she had come back. So I'm going to tell you about that.
2: Okay. We'll get into it next on XYZ. Hang on.

0: Jordan is on holiday that never seems to be ending, even though we were just in Jamaica. He's in Europe.
1: I love it.
0: She loves that you're not here.
1: This is not a positive. No, that's not what I meant.
0: Audrey's like, I get to sit in a special seat this time when he's gone. All the things. Jordan, you recently walked in on a bunch of women in the bathroom because you were drunk and misread omens as women's.
2: Yep. Yeah.
0: And now your fiance has a different bathroom horror story that just went down in Europe.
2: Yeah, we're passing the baton back and forth pretty much, but we go to this restaurant, and a lot of the restaurants here have outdoor seating, but it's in a square, so like the seating is across the street from the restaurant itself.
1: Oh, gotcha.
2: So it's okay. It's hard to differentiate when random people come off the street and use their bathroom and when actual patrons or restaurant goers are using the bathroom. So Sam kind of cut in to the restaurant to use the restroom at an angle that made one of the owners or managers think that she was just a random person off the street. You know, it's very much
1: a patron. No.
2: Yeah, exactly. You got to pay. You got to pay to, you know, use it. But we had been sitting down. We had, you know, had a bottle of wine, had some water, had some snacks already. So we had been there for a while. She just didn't know. Mind you, me being me, I'm sitting there like a little like baby Elmo at the high chair, like la la la, having fun, eating food. So I've got no idea this is going on, but she goes into the bathroom and this woman starts yelling. But to hear Sam tell it, she's like, oh, she's probably not yelling at me. Couldn't be me. So she's in bathroom, and apparently this woman goes and gets a key to the bathroom to like, oh, you didn't pay? I'm opening this thing up. Here I come, right?
0: That's aggressive.
2: As this is, yeah, right? I'm assuming it must happen a lot here where they got people not paying and using the bathroom, but
1: God forbid.
2: She's barging in, and Sam, like, thankfully was already done coming out. Woman keeps screaming, but Sam is like, I don't know what I could have done wrong. Still not me. Sits back down at the table. Our waiter was like, she was about to drag you out of the bathroom, mid-bathroom, to let you know that if you don't buy anything, we're, you know,
0: were they
2: you're getting escorted
0: apologetic
2: out.
0: When they realized they were in the wrong?
2: But no. Woman never came back out.
1: That's wild.
2: Yeah. She was ready. Like, imagine somebody's pants at their ankles.
0: Oh, yeah.
2: Right?
0: I could see that happening to you.
2: Yeah, this is definitely a Jordan story. But, you know, she's marrying into the family.
0: She's Miss Jordan now, so yeah.
2: Exactly, yeah. So she's getting her own in her own kind of antics.
0: This is in Lisbon, in Portugal?
2: Yeah, this is in
0: I feel like this is a very French thing, like, to have that kind of attitude.
2: It does have French vibes, yeah. It has a French vibe to it.
0: A tourist, yeah. All right, well, I'm glad she's okay, and I'm glad she was done before she
1: got... Yeah, whoa, that is so not okay. Yeah.
0: I burst into someone on the bathroom on the airplane the other day, because they didn't lock it. And then
1: that'll happen if you
0: don't lock it. They made it seem like it was my problem. They're like, what are you doing? I'm like, lock the door. What are you doing?
1: Yeah.
0: Come on, nasty. Also, who poops on the plane? It was like an hour flight.
1: Yeah, who poops on the plane? That's weird.
2: We gotta make shirts.
0: XYZ with Eric Zachary. You deserve a break, you know, to get away from it all.
2: And XYZ is giving you the chance to win.
1: Imagine jetting off to Jamaica.
0: Say it.
1: Jamaica.
0: Yeah, Audrey. Yeah. Jamaica. It's beaches, it's mountains, lively, yet laid back. It's luxurious and adventurous, and it's a vibe. It's a vacation.
2: A worry-free destination.
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1: XYZ Throwback is coming up on the way. I think this might be the first time I've ever played Audrey in this game.
2: I know. I'm so excited. I feel like I have a good chance because I usually pull these.
1: So Audrey usually selects three songs that all came out in the same year. It's up to Jordan and I to figure out what year that is because Jordan is remote. He's here, but he's remote.
3: Yep, I'm here.
1: There's a little bit of a delay. We figured it's fair for him to continue to play game show host, and he pulled the songs. I can't remember the last time Jordan, we used to rotate, I think before you were on the show, Audrey, we used to like rotate and pull them. But we've just kind of given that rule to Audrey, and we'll see how she fares.
3: Let's see it, Audrey.
1: What year did these three songs come out? XYZ Throwback, all brought to you by Progressive Insurance. It's coming up next.

0: All right, you ready, Audrey?
1: I'm ready.
2: That sounded super fired up.
1: I am scared.
0: XYZ Throwback. Three songs. They all came out in the same year. We just got to figure out what year that is. You got a chance to guess after each song. Mm-hmm. Jordan pulled them this week.
3: Which That's right.
0: I don't know that you've done in this year. It's been a while.
1: Yeah, my hands are feeling a little numb. I feel like I have a lot to prove right now.
0: Are you okay?
1: I'm scared.
0: Okay, so we'll put a blood pressure cuff on Audrey, and here we go. Song number one. What year did this come out? Gotta leave before you love
3: me. This is Marshmello and the Jonas Brothers, Leave Before You Love Me.
1: Okay, I've never heard this song in my life.
0: I was going to say, like, I'm very, very vaguely familiar.
3: Okay, how are we feeling? What are you?
0: Not great.
3: Do you have a date in mind?
0: Okay, Audrey. Any ideas?
1: I have like I know when it couldn't be.
0: Oh. 1901.
3: That's the first.
0: Sure.
3: Yeah. Right.
0: Yeah, I know it's off one of their albums. Obviously, I just don't know which one. Okay, song number two. Here we go. What you know about
1: rolling down in the deep? Okay.
0: Oh. Okay.
3: Master Wolf, Astronaut,
1: yeah.
3: The Ocean.
1: Yeah.
0: I was like, it's something Wolf. I don't. I remember an article specifically saying like how Master Wolf is not going to be the next one hit wonder, which is very funny. Several years later.
3: Yeah. Yeah. Okay. Year now. How do we feel?
0: I'm zeroing in.
3: Okay.
0: I kind of want to make Audrey guess

0: 2. Yep. Audrey's a one take wonder right now. It's 2021. Yo! Audrey, let's go.
1: Yo!
2: Throw your sweater off? Oh, was that already on your sweater?
1: It's a bolero, so it doesn't have a lot of structural integrity.
2: Oh, what?
1: I win.
2: No, hang on. What did you just say you're wearing?
1: It's a bolero.
2: A bolero?
1: Yeah.
2: Like a bolo tie?
1: No, a bolero.
0: No, a bolero. Not a
1: it's
0: bolo
1: like a
0: tie.
1: Specific style of sweater typically worn in, like, I don't know, like ballets frequently.
0: Audrey, don't let him take you away from your ring. You just won.
1: I won.
2: What are you, a 4-year-old?
1: And
2: we got it.
1: I didn't even know the first song.
2: All right.
1: I never win.
2: Audrey, you never win because you never play. Audrey playing XYZ Throwback and taking it today. 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
1: Imagine jetting off to Jamaica.
2: Say it.
1: Jamaica.
2: Yeah, Audrey. Yeah. Jamaica. It's beaches, it's mountains, lively, yet laid back. It's luxurious and adventurous, and it's a vibe. It's a vacation.
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1: I'll be brief, I'll be specific, and I'll be to the point. 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
1: Blue dot fever. And this has nothing to do with like health. Don't worry.
2: No, everybody's okay. Yeah. Kind of.
1: Yeah. but it's artists canceling tours for reasons that they claim have nothing to do with ticket sales. But like, a lot of people are speculating that the blue dots refer to like, you know, the empty seats on Ticketmaster.
2: Yeah. Just over the past, I think this is maybe the past 2 months now, but Zayn Malik, Post Malone, Pussycat Dolls, like you said, Meghan Trainor,
1: Demi Lovato, canceled
2: Demi Lovato, like everybody is kind of putting out these huge tours that they're planning on doing and then rolling them back almost before it even starts most of the time.
1: But which I don't have an issue with. That's business, right? Like, yeah, if it's not selling, then you're totally entitled to do that. I hate when they blame it on mental health. I mean, I'm not saying that's not always the case. Mm-hmm. Obviously it is. And it's good to know yourself and check in. But like, you also have a team of people that should be doing that with you before you announce a tour.
2: Well, I think the thing that's interesting too is that I read that in the UK, they're not struggling. Like artists aren't struggling with this as
1: because
2: much.
1: The UK caps tickets prices better.
2: Well, that, and also people will set a certain amount of tour dates and then add more.
1: Yeah, they add more. And they also don't play like, I mean, North America's crazy. Like most of these tours are like 40 some dates.
2: Well,
1: like,
2: yeah,
1: the UK, like, they'll play like 3 nights London, 3 nights Ireland.
2: This is true. Dublin, this is true.
1: I think that just makes it a little more attainable.

0: XYZ with Derek Zachary. That is it for us today and for Jordan this week, because he has a plane to catch to come home. Finally.
1: Yes, I need to get back.
0: After
1: get
0: what,
1: back
0: 2 weeks on the road? Is it? Is something
1: yeah,
0: just under?
1: Just about.
2: I know
1: just
2: you want to see your cats.
0: Yeah. Oh, yeah. Who's taking care of the cats?
1: Sam's friend Harry. He's been sending.
0: That sounds like a fake
1: funny
0: person. Sam's friend Harry.
1: No, he's a real person.
0: He met Sally.
1: No, every time I bring up, if I don't bring up my fiance, Eric or Audrey, it's presumed that this person does not exist. It took years for Eric to believe Paul was real, and that was only upon me having
0: because I know
1: party.
0: Everyone in your life.
1: Yeah, okay, well, a new person has entered my life. His name is Harry.
0: This is
3: a new bombshell has entered the villa.
0: She just disassociated with the fact that we're live on the radio. Like, you can't see her right now, Jordan, but she just, like, looked off nowhere and just had that moment to herself.
2: Sorry.
0: A new bombshell has entered the villa.
2: Sorry.
1: Oh, my God.
2: Harry. Right.
1: Okay. Well, shout out Harry.
0: Shout out Love Island over here joining us on the air.
1: Yes, seriously.
0: Right. Jordan's coming home from Portugal. You're about to go to Jamaica. Your trip is at xyzcontest.com. Only one more week of winning left. So
2: what?
1: Audrey, you're a part of this. How is that shocking?
0: We gotta get Audrey out of here. All right, that's it for us. We'll see you tomorrow. By we, I mean Audrey and I will see you tomorrow. It's XYZ with Eric Zachary. Bye. You deserve a break, you know, to get away from it all.
1: And XYZ is giving you the chance to win.
2: Imagine jetting off to Jamaica.
0: Say it.
2: Jamaica.
0: Yeah, Audrey. Yeah. Jamaica. It's beaches, it's mountains, lively, yet laid back. It's luxurious and adventurous, and it's a vibe. It's a vacation.
1: A worry-free destination.
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1: You guys, this is crazy. We're getting this off the Daily Mail. Religious leaders said they've been warned to, quote, prepare for an alien disclosure.
2: Been told by who?
1: A group of prominent Christian pastors is claiming that U.S. intelligence officials quietly invited them to a meeting and told them to start preparing their congregations now for the release of classified UFO and extraterrestrial files. Led by a Tennessee evangelical.
2: How do you say it again? It's more fun when you say it.
1: Evangelist? I can say it. I can't read it. An evangelist, Perry Stone, he said government officials warned the small group of ministers that what was coming could cause millions of Americans to abandon their Christian faith.
2: Did anybody ask to see some ID? did anybody fact check the fact that this person was from the government?
1: U.S. officials say that their fear for the Christian faith is that people will claim that the existence of aliens, of alien life, proves that the creation story is a myth. Hmm. Well, if God created us, he created aliens too, right? Dummies.
2: Why can't they go hand in hand?
1: Stone said officials told them they're going to freak out. They're going to come to the pastors, ministers, and teachers and say, what is this? Is this really real? And it's not just one person making the claims. Another bishop from the Revival Nation Church confirmed he also attended the secret briefing. So much for the secret.
2: Yeah.
1: The report comes as President Trump pushes ahead with UFO disclosure orders he signed in February. Vice President J.D. Vance said of UAPs, I don't think they're aliens. I think they're demons. Yes, J.D.
2: All right.
1: When I hear Stephen Furtick from Elevation Church here in Charlotte tell me that we need to be prepared for the alien revival, then
2: you'll start to prepare.
1: I'll start to prepare.
2: Okay.
1: Or my good friend Father Pat, when he tells me, then I'll be prepared.
2: Until then, press on.
1: Yeah. I'll just sit here and try and say the word evangelicist. Isn't that what the
2: puppets? You said it better that time.
1: Isn't that what you do with the puppets?
2: Yeah.
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1: 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He is actually in Denver.
2: Yeah.
1: And which is funny because I'm a Mets fan and they're in Denver, even though they suck. But their schedule was like a game was canceled because of snow.
2: Yeah.
1: And then last night the game was delayed and like pushed back because of snow. Did he send you snow pictures?
2: Yeah.
1: That's hilarious.
2: Here it is,
1: Maine. It's snowing in Denver.
2: Well, and he's out there for like a sales meeting, and he was supposed to take his team to a rooftop bar.
1: Yeah.
2: And I like helped him plan like where to go and everything else.
1: Of course you did, because nobody loves a rooftop bar more than Loren.
2: Exactly.
1: Mm-hmm.
2: Not that I had ever been to this rooftop bar, but anyway, when he sent me the picture of basically a blizzard, I was like, so much for that rooftop bar, huh?
1: What'd they do instead?
2: I have no idea.
1: You didn't plan that?
2: No.
1: Mm-hmm.
2: It was like a pre-dinner thing, so they probably just went for drinks somewhere else.
1: Let me ask you something. When Amanda leaves for me, when she goes out a couple times a year for her job, the kids stay at the nanny's house. And they've done that for 13. Dean's been there for 13 years going to the nanny's house. Because we work so early, and then she gets them ready for school. She takes them to school. So they're not home for me at night. And then when Amanda comes back, because I've been basically living the bachelor life, the day before she comes back, it's like a tornado in my house. You know what I mean? Like, I got to clean up the shoes that I've left everywhere. I got to clean up the clothes, the blankets. The dog has knocked stuff over. Dishes need to be done. Like, all that crap has to go into play when my wife gets home. What's your like meld back with Dal coming home? Like, what do you have to do?
2: Polar opposite in my house, by the way. Like, the second Dallas leaves, I clean the house because I know it'll stay clean. And then I'm in like, you know, clear headed bliss for the next 5 days. My brain doesn't do well in clutter. What do I have to do today? I don't know.
1: Yeah, I mean, like, what do you do when your husband comes back from a trip? You know, like, how the integrating isn't easy because even after I'm done cleaning everything, my wife will still come home and be like, the place is a mess. And I'm like, how dare you?
2: There is like a re-entry time frame where I have a hard time readjusting my parenting, right? Because I parent differently than he parents. And when he comes back in, I have to be more flexible because there's another person parenting too.
1: 1,000. Yeah, that's a good point.
2: And that's like my rub on the reentry.
1: Do they start looking for him? Like, they start missing him and stuff?
2: Dude, Cash is like manic right now, like legitimately. Mm. And it's so sad because like, he's like, I miss daddy, da da da. And like, he will start, if bedtime's at 8, he will start crying at 7. Mm-hmm. And he will cry constantly, like nonstop, until it's time to go to bed. And then the anxiety amps up because he can't fall asleep. So, like,
1: can you FaceTime him or does that just make it worse?
2: It makes it worse, honestly.
1: That
2: like,
1: sucks.
2: It's better for him to keep his mind off of it than it is to, like, hit it head on. And, like, even tonight, Dallas is supposed to get back today and then go to Riley Green with me tonight. And I don't know if he's going to be able to do that with me because I have had to like literally be glued to Cash at bedtime for the last 5 nights. I don't know that it's going to be a good reentry if Dallas comes back in, Cash sees him, and then he goes back out.
1: Well, maybe Dal, you know, Cash is at school, so Dal has to disappear. That's sad, though.
2: I know. And he's like, he's already told him he's coming back today. Yeah. Like, Cash wants him to pick him up. Like, you know, it's hard on the kids.
1: Yeah, it is. It is. Not my kids, because when they're gone, they go to the nanny's house, and she totally spoils them. And it's such a blessing. Like, we're so blessed to have Mary and her husband in our lives. Like, they really are amazing. And eventually they won't be there.
2: Yeah.
1: And then this summer is the first summer that Dean won't be going to Mary's or doing like different camps for the summer. He's 13. He's just going to hang out at home until I get home.
2: Yeah.
1: You know, and like he'll have this. He's got things. He's doing sleepaway camp in the summer.
2: That's cool.
1: Yeah. So he's excited for that. But somebody texted in and said, when my wife comes home, I usually have to buy new plants that I've killed.
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1: I got a fun question to throw out. And you got to think about your parents for this.
2: Okay.
1: You got to think to yourself, what bad habit did your parents pass on to you? What's something that you learned from your parents that you realized when you got in the real world, this ain't really a thing. It's a bad habit that my parents...

0: taught me. 980-780-9595.
1: What's yours?
0: No, what's mine? You know what mine is. This is the reason why I'm bringing it up.
1: Yelling?
0: I think that's common.
1: Okay.
0: What I've realized is less common than I thought, and I'm 51 now.
1: Okay.
0: But I knew it when I was probably in my 20s and had moved out of my house. And I'm surprised by your husband. I'm surprised by, like, a lot of the dudes that I hang out with who are just, like, gross men.
1: Mm-hmm.
0: None of them toot in front of their wives.
1: Oh, no. We do not in our house. I mean, my kids toot in front of us, but, like, I don't think I've ever heard Dallas toot.
0: That's crazy to me. That is crazy to me. And I toot. And I always tooted in front of all the women I dated. I tooted in front of everybody because...
1: Your parents did it.
0: My dad. My mom hated it. My dad normalized it.
1: Okay.
0: My dad, I grew up with my dad saying, and this is how impressionable parents are, even when it's a bad habit. My dad grew up saying, if you can't fart in your own home, where can you fart? And he grew... By the way, kids, if you're listening, don't do this. This is not a pass for you because I get looked at.
1: Yeah.
0: And I've tried to curb it. And then the other thing my
1: dad
0: would say, yes, you have no idea how many times I don't toot in here.
1: My only saving grace is that Al is in the studio now a lot. And I have noticed you've curved it. But like when it's just you and I in here.
0: That's not entirely true. I do squash them. But the other thing that my dad, the other bad habit, same for the same, you know, it's about tooting. Mm-hmm. But my dad, not only would he say, if you can't do it in your own house, then where can you do it? The other thing he would say was, it's a medical issue. And
1: I've heard that before.
0: Yeah, I know. And I learned it. And he's like, and now the medical issue is handled.
1: Yeah.
0: He would go, uh-oh, I have a medical issue. And then he would go, and then he'd go, my medical issue is handled.
1: Gross.
0: And I grew up with that, and so did my brothers. I should ask my brother. He's probably sleeping.
1: If he does it in front of his wife?
0: Yeah. Like, why? And I have two brothers. I wonder if they do it. I don't think my brother Rich toots that much, though.
1: I can't see Rich doing it. I kind of can see Kevin doing it.
0: I don't think Rich eats foods that offer the toot. He's a pretty healthy cat, whereas, like, you know, I'm a garbage disposal.
1: Yeah.
0: But what habit did your mom teach you?
1: I don't know.
0: Hide packages from your husband. I mean, there's things that our parents taught us that we thought were real and we thought were like a whole thing, but it turned out to be a bad habit. I mean, like my dad also told me, don't ever get behind a grill because you'll end up cooking for everyone all the time.
1: Mm-hmm.
0: And I don't mind it, but he hated that. Whenever we had parties, it was my cousin on the grill, not my dad.
1: I'm not a lot like my mom. I'm more like my dad, but the habits that I picked up from my dad were like my inherent need to be a perfectionist.
0: Right.
1: But outside of that, I don't know. I'm trying to think.
0: Yeah, someone said I'm Cuban and I grew up thinking putting pans in the oven is okay, but my wife hates it.
1: Huh.
0: What about you? What bad habit did your parents pass down to you and you thought it was normal, but it really wasn't?
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1: Hey, real quick, I want to get to the calls on people who had bad habits passed down from their parents. Like, mine was tooting. And I got to be honest, there's a lot of text messages coming through from people who are like, Maney, tooting is natural. If you can't toot in your own home in front of your own family, then where can you toot?
2: We're not saying you can't toot in your own home. Just maybe go to another room before making a scene.
1: Someone said that, we got so many. Oh, Maney, I'm with you. If you can't toot in your own home, where can you toot? I'm a female. My stomach really hurts sometimes if I don't get it out immediately.
2: It's fine. You just need to excuse yourself out of the room that everybody else is.
1: The thing that was kind of eye-opening for me, everyone, was that my dad tooted like all the time. And when I realized that other guys weren't doing this, and I mean guys, like dudes that are like gross, that gross habits, and they don't toot. In fact, the other day I'm listening to Howard Stern, who people think, you know, at one point in his career was the grossest human being on the planet, right?
2: Mm-hmm.
1: He said that he never toots in front of his wife, and she was on with him, and she's like, no, I've never heard him. Like, what? He toots into the microphone on his show, but never tooted in front of her?
2: Yeah.
1: Mm. Sarah, what about you? What's a bad...
2: You want to know why your wife doesn't want to move furniture?
1: Yeah.
2: Usually when you just rip one, that does kind of ruin the mood, Maney.
1: I try not to do it around those times.
2: Oh, yeah.
1: Sarah, what's a bad habit that your parents passed on to you?
3: Good morning. My mother apologizes for everything. Whether we're at a restaurant and she's saying, I'm sorry, can I have a straw? Or whether we're at the house and she'll say, I'm sorry, I need to go get something out of the bedroom. It's like, why are you apologizing? Mm-hmm. You're just doing what you got to do. So I find myself saying similar things like, I'm sorry, I've got to do this, or I'm sorry, I'm asking for this.
2: But
3: it's totally practical to do those things.
1: Right. Yes. Thanks, Sarah. Hey, Brittany, what's a habit that your parents passed on?
4: My mom raised us to think it was illegal to drive with your interior lights on, like on the visor. Or
1: oh, yeah.
2: Mm-hmm.
4: And I passed it down to my kids. Now they think it is. And another one, my mom, we always chew us out, and now I do. If you blow your nose around me, like even at a table, especially.
1: Blow your nose? Like in pub, like in front of everyone? Yeah. Yeah, that's another thing, though.
2: Yeah, I'm not a fan of that either.
1: I know, but where are you supposed to go?
2: I go to the bathroom if I have to blow my nose.
1: You do?
2: Yeah.
1: Jeez. Aren't you perfect? Did you think of one that your mom or dad passed on to you?
2: Mm-mm.
1: All right, this segment's over then.
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1: We do Date 'Em or Dump 'Em on the Manny and Loren Morning Show. Maybe you've heard it, maybe you haven't. Sometimes people listening at certain times don't hear certain features, right? We do it every day, every week at the same time. So on Date 'Em or Dump 'Em yesterday, I got her name wrong a couple times because we were supposed to have Nikki on, but Erica ended up coming on instead. Yeah. We switched with Nikki. So Erica said that she met a guy who's a mechanic and he goes to sleep two times. She slept at his place three times. Two out of the three times he went to sleep without showering and slept in like his work clothes, not his his mechanic jumpsuit, but like the clothes he had underneath the mechanic jumpsuit. He just fell asleep and he was like, I'm too tired to like
2: brush my teeth or take a shower.
1: And she's like, you know, one time, okay. Two times, is it habitual? And do I want to get dragged into this after dating a month? It turns out our fam, the NL fam, said, yes, date him. Like, this is not, you could fix him. I'm sure he's not, you know, going to go to bed every night like this. But that's not what I want to focus on. What I want to focus on is the interesting part of that conversation we had with Erica, Loren, was how they met. Do you remember how they met?
2: Yes. I think she had a flat tire and he stopped and helped her.
1: She didn't say what happened. She said she was broke down on the side of the road and he pulled over to try and help her.
2: Yeah.
1: And maybe did help her get her car going as a mechanic. What a cool move, dude.
2: You saved the day. You rode in on the white horse.
1: All of the above.
2: Yeah.
1: Absolutely. This played while you were showing up to help her. Literally out of the skies came this song. And you got there and you helped her. And maybe you called your friend who had a flatbed or a tow truck. And now they're dating. And here's what I want to know. What's the weird way you met someone? Because that's a pretty cool, unique way. What was your, anybody else meet someone on the side of the road like that? Anybody else meet someone at a traffic light? Anybody else meet someone at like the grocery store while you're standing in line and you exchange numbers?
2: We're going to hear from people, but they're going to be have been married for like 20 years because that's how you used to meet people.
1: Right. Yeah. Now it's app driven. So you're saying that's a good point. Nobody recently within the last 5 years probably has met that way. Well, I don't know. She did.
2: Yeah, that's
1: They've
2: true.
1: They've only been dating a month. Yeah. But you're right. Maybe that's what stuck out for me was because it was an anomaly to the norm. And I know my ex-girlfriend, who I dated before I met and married Amanda, married the police officer who showed up to her wreck. She was in a wreck, and then she ended up marrying the cop who showed up to the wreck.
2: Okay.
1: And I thought that was kind of cool. So what about you? What's the cool way that you met someone who you're either still with or maybe you're not with them anymore? It doesn't matter. Like, just not on the app, not in a bar, out in public. I would love to hear from someone else who's, you know, dated somebody who pulled over to help someone. Somebody texted in and said, hitchhiker, LOL. They have to be joking.
2: Come on.
1: I mean, but that's still funny. 980-780-9595. How'd you meet someone in a unique way? Holler at us.
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1: I am loving these stories that we're getting from people who met in a unique way. Erica, who is on Date 'Em or Dump 'Em, met the guy she's dating now because he pulled over to help her on the side of the road.
2: Yeah.
1: Exchanged numbers. Now they've been dating for a month. Now, the fact that he doesn't shower before he goes to bed and getting off of his mechanic job,
2: that's a whole other problem.
1: That's a whole other story. But it's fun that they met that way. And we want to know what the unique way is that you met. And someone said they met in a batting cage, still together 11 years later.
2: Okay.
1: I met a guy literally in the middle of the Walmart frozen vegetable section. He was in the service and had a service dog with him. And I stopped and asked to pet his dog because I thought he was cute. We started talking, exchanged numbers. It was my very first night moving across the country to the South. And I met the guy at Walmart. There you go.
2: Nice.
1: How about you, London? Where did you meet someone in kind of a cool way?
3: I went out to dinner with some.

0: We were together, I think, 2 years.
1: Okay.
2: Okay.
1: That's good. Tina, you met somebody when you were 15. Where was it?
0: At our local ice cream shop.
1: Now, was he a customer and you were working?
0: Yes, I was 15. He came in while I was working, and we've been married 27 years now.
1: There you go. I love it. Did you give him free ice cream?
0: Later on.
1: After we got married. Someone said my mom pulled over one night 18 years ago for because she thought she hit a woman. But and behold, it was a man that she bumped into. Fender bender. And now they've been together 18 years.
2: Oh, that's cool.
1: I met a person in the Taco Bell parking lot. I was walking for exercise. My now husband of 32 years pulled over and straight up asked me for my number.
2: I mean, I met Dallas in the Bahamas and then threw up on him the same night.
1: Nothing says I love you like that.
2: Right. I liked it. It's mine.
1: How about this one? My wife and I met on Instant Messenger.
2: Wow.
1: Random. Remember Instant Messenger, the chat rooms?
2: Yep.
1: Next
2: ASL.
1: Thing you know, you're married. Yeah, ASL.
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4: An overnight officer-involved shooting in Aiken County has resulted in some lane closures on I-20 this morning. The sheriff's office says the incident started with the South Carolina Highway Patrol units pursuing a vehicle at mile marker 23 just before 3 a.m. For now, both east and westbound lanes of I-20 near mile marker 23 are closed. Traffic is being diverted at exit 22. From the WGAC 24-Hour News Traffic and Weather Center, I'm Mary Liz Nolan.
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0: Now, it's time for Can't Beat Lauren.
2: Who you got today, Lauren?
3: Caroline.
2: How do you not say it without saying Caroline?
3: What's up, Caroline?
4: How are you guys?
3: We're good. You're playing Can't Beat Lauren today. Let's see how you do.
2: Now, you said you played once before. How'd you do last time?
4: I missed one. It was about Hoda. I kept wanting to call her Mona, and that's not her name.
3: Nope.
2: No. All right. Throw Lauren out of the studio, Caroline. Let's play.
4: All right, Lauren. Get out of the studio.
3: I'm going.
2: She's putting her headphones down. She's heading out. She's wearing her athleisure wear because she's got to go to her son's field trip today outside. So she's closing the door. She's gone. She can't hear these questions. Let's do it. Taylor Swift's man says he can't wait to tie the knot with her. The couple is planning a New York City wedding on July 3rd, supposedly. Who is he?
4: Travis Kelce. Go Chiefs.
2: Question number two. Mary J. Blige has added 10 more residency dates at the MGM in what city?
4: MGM, is that New York?
2: Did you say New York?
4: Yes.
2: Okay. Question number three. This singer and actress who plays Glenda in Wicked celebrated 10 years of the song Dangerous Woman in her rehearsal for her upcoming summer tour. She posted her performing it on social media.
4: That's Ariana Grande.
2: Question four. It's been announced that Bette Midler, Kathy Nanjimi, and Sarah Jessica Parker will once again play the Witch Sisters for the third time in what movie?
4: Focus, Focus.
2: And Mike D from this rocking/rap group will hit the stage again, performing the group's songs in L.A. and New York City with four concerts. What group was he a part of, Mike D?
4: Oh, no. Mike B?
2: Mike D, as in David. Three.
4: No, I don't know that one.
2: Two, one. All right, no answer there. That one's kind of hard. It's a hard five. Come on in, Lauren. What? The door's getting heavy?
3: The door is getting heavier.
2: You're getting weaker. You need to work out.
3: I'm telling you.
2: What happened to my girl that used to go down to the gym after the show?
3: Yeah, I know.
2: She got three correct.
3: She's on vacation.
2: She got three correct.
3: Okay.
2: Let's see how you do, Lauren. Question number one. Taylor Swift's man said on his New Heights podcast with golfer Rory McIlroy, he can't wait to tie the knot with her. The couple's planning a New York City wedding on July 3rd. Who is he?
3: Travis Kelce.
2: That is correct. 1-1. Mary J. Blige has added 10 more residency dates at the MGM in what city?
3: Vegas.
2: Vegas is right. And Caroline went with New York. I mean, good guess, but yeah, most
3: MGM
2: residencies.
3: And you said MGM too.
2: Yeah. And I would think residency would be Vegas, but it's 2-1. This singer and actress who plays Glenda in Wicked celebrated 10 years of the song Dangerous Woman in her rehearsal for her upcoming summer tour. She posted it on socials.
3: Would that be Ariana Grande?
2: It is. I can't believe that song's 10 years old. It's 3-2. She knew that one. It's been announced that Bette Midler, Kathy Nanjimi, and Sarah Jessica Parker will once again play the Witch Sisters in the third installment of what movie?
3: Hocus Pocus.
2: There you go. She knew that one. So it's 4-3. And Mike D from this rockin' rap group will hit the stage again performing the group's songs in L.A. and New York City. What group is he a part of? Four concerts.
3: Beastie Boys?
2: Very good. Mike D is the Beastie Boys. How'd you know that?
3: I don't know. You know, sometimes I just like pull a...
2: Mike D.
3: Little known. You know what I mean? Yeah. Like something I haven't used in a minute.
2: Okay. All right. That's why it's tough to beat her. I didn't think she was going to get that one, but she did. Unfortunately, Caroline did not get that one. Mike D is from the Beastie Boys. You got to fight for your right to party, Caroline. You know what I mean?
3: That was my brother's first concert.
2: All right. What does Lauren want to hear? You know it.
4: Okay. My name is Caroline, and I can't be Lauren, but I'll try again soon.
3: Thanks for playing, Caroline.
4: Thank you.
2: All right. Don't go too far. We got to get to a War of the Roses, Caroline. Taylor did some snooping on Adam's MacBook, and she found a history that included cheating. But what does that mean? Was he just looking it up? Does he think maybe she's cheating? We'll find out who he sends the romantic roses to in War of the Roses, a brand new one.
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0: War of the Roses with Manny and Lorette.
2: Taylor, you sent us a message saying that you think Adam is cheating on you, and you found something, so you think you have some proof here. What's happening?
3: Yeah, so we've been dating for, it's going to be 2 years next month, and the other day I went on his MacBook, and I was being a little nosy.
2: Okay.
3: And I checked his search history, and at first it was really basic and boring guy stuff, just a bunch of gaming searches and stuff about video games he plays. Well, I kept going, and then I saw a search about cheating, and at first I thought it had to do with the gaming stuff. I thought I was looking up like cheat codes or something, like how do I cheat my way around this thing, and I clicked it because I had to see it. I just couldn't not. And when I did, it was actually the first link I clicked was about why people cheat.
2: Okay.
3: And then, like, on their partner.
2: Well, maybe.
3: And then there were more links.
2: Can I just say something here? Maybe he thinks you're cheating on him.
4: Oh.
2: And he was like seeing what the telltale signs are. Like maybe you're being weird and he thinks that you're like doing things that are out of character.
4: Right, right. Like, okay. Maybe.
3: Maybe, but he also was searching things like, how do you tell someone you're cheating?
2: Oh. Okay.
3: Where do you go when you're cheating? And so like those were like, I went through all the links and those were in there too. And so...
4: He was on a cheating rabbit hole.
2: Yeah.
3: I'm going to be real. I was not expecting to find anything.
4: Okay.
3: I was just bored and being nosy. I don't know if you've ever been that way.
4: No, like, I do.
3: You're not trying to find anything. You're just bored and you're like, I wonder what's in here.
4: All right, Taylor, let's do this. Let's make a phone call to Adam and we'll see who he sends the romantic roses to. If it's not to you and it's to someone else, let Loren get as much information out of him as we can, especially the audio note that he leaves for her. I know that you don't like to hear it. I know it's hard and you want to jump in, but let's try and find out what's going on if it's not to you, okay?
3: Okay.
4: All right.
3: Thank you.
4: Don't mute. Just stay quiet. Your three-way call starts now. Here we go.
5: Hello?
2: Hi, I'm looking for Adam, please.
5: This is him.
2: Hi, Adam. My name is Elena. I'm calling from Flowers for You. I have your name and number here as the winner of our Instagram tag contest. One of your friends tagged you in our post, and we randomly selected you to get $100 in beautiful free red roses. So I'm just calling to collect the information of the person you'd like to send those free roses to.
5: Oh, well, that's kind of cool.
2: I just need a first name first so I can get it in the computer.
5: Okay. Send them to Skylar.
2: Okay. We're going to send these roses to Skylar. Our company's a little different. We do QR codes inside of our flowers. So instead of a handwritten note, when Skylar receives the QR code and the flowers, she'll be able to scan that QR code and hear a message directly from you.
5: Okay, that's kind of cool. Yeah.
2: All right, great. So I can record your message to Skylar, Adam, whenever you're ready. I'm recording.
5: Yeah, okay. Hey, Sky, enjoy the flowers. I love every minute I can get with you.
2: I just need to know, for our market research, who she is. Like, is she a girlfriend, someone you're seeing casually, dating, engaged to, married?
5: She's a girlfriend.
2: Girlfriend. Okay.
3: What are you talking about, Adam? Who is Skylar?
5: Taylor?
4: Yep.
3: Yes.
4: That's Taylor. This is Manny and Loren. It's the Manny and Loren show, War of the Roses. We bust cheaters, dude. And Taylor heard everything, including you telling her that Skylar was your girlfriend, which is weird because aren't you dating Taylor for 2 years?
5: Oh, man. Oh, God.
2: I don't think God's going
3: to
2: help you here.
3: I need you to explain yourself.
5: Okay. Listen, she's a girlfriend. She's like a friend and it's like a funny joke. Okay. It's not like she's like a serious, it's not like a serious thing. Okay.
2: Why would you send her romantic roses?
3: Why are you sending her roses?
4: And you called her your girlfriend when Loren asked, are you lying to Loren? Or were you lying to the operator?
5: Sure. I mean, it's like, oh yeah, Skylar's going to get these flowers and it's my girlfriend, right? You know, it's a joke we have.
3: That's not a joke, Adam. You're sending another woman red roses instead of me. And you know everything I'm going through right now. And you decided that you're just going to send them to someone else. Like, that right there is a red flag. Even outside of you calling her your girlfriend, like, you know that... I'm not doing well.
4: Did we tell him how you know?
3: I went to use your Netflix on your MacBook the other day, and I don't know why. I was just bored, and I got a little nosy, and I went through your search history. And you were in there searching stuff. Like, why do people cheat? How do you tell someone you're cheating? Where do you go when you're cheating?
5: So you're snooping on me.
3: So you're telling me... What?
2: That doesn't matter. That really doesn't. It doesn't matter.
4: What's going on here, dude? I mean, why not just, if you're going to have another girlfriend, and who did you have first? Have you been dating Skylar longer than you've been dating Taylor?
2: No.
5: Skylar, we've just been seeing each other for a couple months.
2: Taylor, do you know a Skylar?
3: No.
4: Who is she, dude? How'd you meet her?
5: That's, like, really complicated. I don't really want to get into it.
2: Sounds pretty straightforward. If I was Taylor, I'd want to know.
5: Yeah, I guess maybe just things are hard right now, and I just didn't know how to do it.
2: So you bail when things are hard. That's nice. Taylor, what's going on with you?
3: He knows I'm sick, and I don't want to get into what's going on exactly, but, like, this isn't a short-term thing. This is a long road I have ahead of me to get even remotely back to the quality of life I had before. And you clearly have something going on, and I don't need this.
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1: This is a good little list. These are the social norms that people are giving up for good nowadays, according to BuzzFeed.
2: Okay, let's see if we're willing.
1: I think you're going to like this list.
2: Okay.
1: I'm trying to stop sucking in my tummy. My mom and grandmother literally taught me how to do it before we were going out to public as a preteen. And now I just don't care. Yeah, body image is a big one. Yeah. Do you, be you. If you're happy with it, that's fine. How about this one? We're not having an expensive wedding like my mom did. Instead, we bought a house.
3: Okay.
2: I love that. For you.
1: Yeah. Right? I mean, that's just being smart.
2: Mm-hmm.
1: But see, you go to weddings in your family and you feel like you have to do the same. Saying bless you when people sneeze. Like, what are we doing? Does it really need to be acknowledged?
2: Oh. I still say God bless you.
3: You know what? I'm not going to lie. Lately, I have been finding myself forgetting to tell people bless you.
1: Forgetting or just blowing it off?
3: Not even blowing it off. Like, mm-hmm. I'll be like, oh, damn, you just sneezed. Let me say bless you.
1: Now I'm doing the opposite. Like, normally if you sneeze once or twice, I'll say bless you. Then if you sneeze after that, I'm like, I'm not doing it anymore. I've been finding myself doing the opposite. If you sneeze once or twice, I won't do it. But if you hit like three or four, I'll be like, bless you.
3: If I know that you're a repeat sneezer, then I'll just wait. And just like, if I know you're going to sneeze four times, I'm going to wait to the sneeze.
2: I'm an at least three times sneezer.
1: Bare minimum.
2: Mm-hmm.
1: Are you one of, you're not one of these, but I have one of these in my life. It goes.
2: No, I won't hold it in.
1: Mm-mm. My cousin holds it in.
2: Mm-mm.
1: I'm like, you're going to blow out your insides. My husband and I sleep in separate bedrooms. Started out just as a one-time thing. We've been doing it for years, and we get the best night's sleep, and our relationship is so good.
2: Sleep divorce.
1: Yeah. Amanda wants to try that because she says I snore.
2: Mm.
1: But I do know that I snore based on how my head is sometimes, and like I'll wake myself up, but I don't want to sleep in a different room. I'm lonely. I like to have her there. Someone says, I'm so done wearing bras. I'm not going to apologize for having boobs.
2: Reach.
1: I'm not certainly going to hide them either. I thought, like, is it uncomfortable if you don't wear a bra?
2: I don't know. It's pretty uncomfortable to wear a bra. You got an underwire wire piece jamming you into the ribs for the majority of your day.
3: Oh, my God. They don't got nothing different than the wire.
2: I actually found a bra that doesn't have an underwire, but the majority of bras have built-in underwires, and they hurt.
3: Yeah, it's 2026. Why are we still making clothing that hurt people?
2: Yeah. And I'll wear a sports.
1: I thought the bras were there to. I thought you wanted them because it felt it like was comfortable.
2: You want them to like sit up.
1: Yeah,
2: like
1: right.
2: It's that's more, I guess, comfortable than them being pulled down. But and you know you want them to stay where they are for gravity reasons. But
1: right.
2: Like I'll wear a sports bra the majority of the time, and that's not good for you either.
1: No.
2: Mm-mm. Mm.
1: These are social norms that are people are giving up for good. Like we just said, not wearing bras and not apologizing. As a man, I stopped caring about my favorite sports teams. I can't anymore. Overpaid grownups complaining, ball strikes, touchdowns, penalties. I'm done. I've been there sometimes too.
3: You know me.
1: Yeah, I know you.
3: Okay.
1: You're in and out of the clouds with sports.
3: Right. They cool, but I don't make or break my day.
1: I'm so in on all my teams, but I enjoy it. And then I don't get mad, I guess. If they lose, I don't get mad anymore. And then lastly, someone says, if my social battery is drained, I'm just telling you and leaving, no matter what situation I'm in.
2: I've kind of gotten there.
1: Have you?
2: Yeah. Yeah, I kind of have. Or I'll just tell people straight out, like, hey, I'm kind of like emotionally drained today. Just so they know if I'm a little extra quiet. It's not nothing that you did. I just need to repower.
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0: tooting. And I got to be honest, there's a lot of text messages coming through from people who are like, Maney, tooting is natural. If you can't toot in your own home in front of your own family, then where can you toot?
1: We're not saying you can't toot in your own home. Just maybe go to another room before making a scene.
0: Someone said that, we got so many. Oh, Maney, I'm with you. If you can't toot in your own home, where can you toot? I'm a female. My stomach really hurts sometimes if I don't get it out immediately.
1: It's fine. You just need to excuse yourself out of the room that everybody else is.
0: The thing that was kind of eye-opening for me, everyone, was that my dad tooted like all the time. And when I realized that other guys weren't doing this, and I mean guys, like dudes that are like gross, that gross habits, and they don't toot. In fact, the other day I'm listening to Howard Stern, who people think, you know, at one point in his career was the grossest human being on the planet, right?
1: Mm-hmm.
0: He said that he never toots in front of his wife, and she was on with him, and she's like, no, I've never heard him. Like, what? He toots into the microphone on his show, but never tooted in front of her?
1: Yeah.
0: Mm. Sarah, what about you? What's a bad...
1: You want to know why your wife doesn't want to move furniture?
0: Yeah.
1: Usually when you just rip one, that does kind of ruin the mood, Maney.
0: I try not to do it around those times.
1: Oh, yeah.
0: Sarah, what's a bad habit that your parents passed on to you?
2: Good morning. My mother apologizes for everything. Whether we're at a restaurant and she's saying, I'm sorry, can I have a straw? Or whether we're at the house and she'll say, I'm sorry, I need to go get something out of the bedroom. It's like, why are you apologizing? Mm-hmm. You're just doing what you got to do. So I find myself saying similar things like, I'm sorry, I've got to do this, or I'm sorry, I'm asking for this.
1: But yeah,
2: it's totally practical to do those things.
0: Right. Yes. Thanks, Sarah. Hey, Brittany, what's a habit that your parents passed on?
3: My mom raised us to think it was illegal to drive with your interior lights on, like on the visor. And I passed it down to my kids. Now they think it is. And another one, my mom would always chew us out, and now I do. If you blow your nose around me, like even at a table especially.
0: Blow your nose? Like in public, like in front of everyone? Yeah. Yeah, that's another thing, though.
1: Yeah, I'm not a fan of that either.
0: I know, but where are you supposed to go?
1: I go to the bathroom if I have to blow my nose.
0: You do?
1: Yeah.
0: Jeez. Aren't you perfect? Did you think of one that your mom or dad passed on to you?
1: Mm-mm.
0: All right, this segment's over then.
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1: I know that Dallas, your husband, has been out of town. And he is actually in Denver.
2: Yeah.
1: And which is funny because I'm a Mets fan and they're in Denver, even though they suck. But their schedule was like a game was canceled because of snow.
2: Yeah.
1: And then last night the game was delayed and like pushed back because of snow. Did he send you snow pictures?
2: Yeah.
1: That's hilarious.
2: It is
1: May and it's snowing in Denver.
2: Well, and he's out there for like a sales meeting and he was supposed to take his team to a rooftop bar.
1: Yeah.
2: And I like helped him plan like where to go and everything else.
1: Of course you did, because nobody loves a rooftop bar more than Loren.
2: Exactly.
1: Mm-hmm.
2: Not that I'd ever been to this rooftop bar, but anyway, when he sent me the picture of basically a blizzard, I was like, so much for that rooftop bar, huh?
1: What'd they do instead?
2: I have no idea.
1: You didn't plan that?
2: No.
1: Mm-hmm.
2: It was like a pre-dinner thing, so they probably just went for drinks somewhere else.
1: Let me ask you something. When Amanda leaves for me, when she goes out a couple times a year for her job, the kids stay at the nanny's house. And mm-hmm. they've done that for 13. Dean's been there for 13 years going to the nanny's house. Because we work so early, and then she gets them ready for school. She takes them to school. So they're not home for me at night. And then when Amanda comes back, because I've been basically living the bachelor life, the day before she comes back, it's like a tornado in my house. You know what I mean? Like, I got to clean up the shoes that I've left everywhere. I got to clean up the clothes, the blankets. The dog has knocked stuff over. Dishes need to be done. Like, all that crap has to go into play when my wife gets home. What's your like meld back with Dal coming home? Like, what do you have to do?
2: Polar opposite in my house, by the way. Like, the second Dallas leaves, I clean the house because I know it'll stay clean. And then I'm in like, you know, clear headed bliss for the next 5 days. My brain doesn't do well in clutter. What do I have to do today? I don't know.
1: Yeah, I mean, like, what do you do when your husband comes back from a trip? You know, like, how the integrating isn't easy because even after I'm done cleaning everything, mm-hmm. my wife will still come home and be like, the place is a mess. And I'm like, how dare you?
2: There is like a re-entry time frame where I have a hard time readjusting my parenting, right? Because I parent differently than he parents. And when he comes back in, I have to be more flexible because there's another person parenting too.
1: 1,000. Yeah, that's a good point.
2: And that's like my rub on the reentry.
1: Do they start looking for him? Like, they start missing him and stuff?
2: Dude, Cash is like manic right now, like legitimately. Mm. And it's so sad because like, he's like, I miss daddy, da da da. And like, he will start, if bedtime's at 8, he will start crying at 7. Mm-hmm. And he will cry constantly, like nonstop, until it's time to go to bed. And then the anxiety amps up because he can't fall asleep. So, like,
1: can you FaceTime him or does that just make it worse?
2: It makes it worse, honestly.
1: That
2: like,
1: sucks.
2: It's better for him to keep his mind off of it than it is to, like, hit it head on. And, like, even tonight, Dallas is supposed to get back today and then go to Riley Green with me tonight. And I don't know if he's going to be able to do that with me because I have had to like literally be glued to Cash at bedtime for the last 5 nights. I don't know that it's going to be a good reentry if Dallas comes back in, Cash sees him, and then he goes back out.
1: Well, maybe Dal, you know, Cash is at school, so Dal has to disappear. That's sad, though.
2: I know. And he's like, he's already told him he's coming back today. Yeah. Like, Cash wants him to pick him up. Like, you know, it's hard on the kids.
1: Yeah, it is. It is. Not my kids, because when they're gone, they go to the nanny's house, and she totally spoils them. And it's such a blessing. Like, we're so blessed to have Mary and her husband in our lives. Like, they really are amazing. And eventually they won't be there.
2: Yeah.
1: And then this summer is the first summer that Dean won't be going to Mary's or doing like different camps for the summer. He's 13. He's just going to hang out at home until I get home.
2: Yeah.
1: You know, and like he'll have this. He's got things. He's doing sleepaway camp in the summer.
2: That's cool.
1: Yeah. So he's excited for that. But somebody texted in and said, when my wife comes home, I usually have to buy new plants that I've killed.
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1: You guys, this is crazy. We're getting this off the Daily Mail. Religious leaders said they've been warned to, quote, prepare for an alien disclosure.
2: Been told by who?
1: A group of prominent Christian pastors is claiming that U.S. intelligence officials quietly invited them to a meeting and told them to start preparing their congregations now for the release of classified UFO and extraterrestrial files. Led by a Tennessee evangelical.
2: How do you say it again? It's more fun when you say it.
1: Evangelist? I can say it. I can't read it. An evangelist, Perry Stone, he said government officials warned the small group of ministers that what was coming could cause millions of Americans to abandon their Christian faith.
2: Did anybody ask to see some ID? Like, did anybody, like, fact check the fact that this person was from the government?
1: U.S. officials say that their fear for the Christian faith is that people will claim that the existence of alien life proves that the creation story is a myth. Hmm. Well, if God created us, he created aliens too, right? Dummies.
2: Why can't they go hand in hand?
1: Stone said officials told them they're going to freak out. They're going to come to the pastors, ministers, and teachers and say, what is this? Is this really real? And it's not just one person making the claims. Another bishop from the Revival Nation Church confirmed he also attended the secret briefing. So much for the secret.
2: Yeah.
1: The report comes as President Trump pushes ahead with UFO disclosure orders he signed in February. Vice President J.D. Vance said of UAPs, I don't think they're aliens. I think they're demons. Yes, J.D.
2: All right.
1: When I hear Stephen Furtick from Elevation Church here in Charlotte tell me that we need to be prepared for the alien revival, then
2: You'll start to prepare.
1: I'll start to prepare.
2: Okay.
1: Or my good friend Father Pat, when he tells me, then I'll be prepared.
2: Until then, press on.
1: Yeah. I'll just sit here and try and say the word evangelicist. Isn't that what
2: you said it better that time.
1: Isn't that what you do with the puppets?
2: Yeah.
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17: I used to think about immature things. 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Is this really your real phone number?

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Zodiac sign, it must be a Gemini moon, cause we about to go half. Mistakenly, nobody been in a bag, but how many bodies done been in her bag?

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Cameron here. Happy Friday. I'm so excited for the weekend. There's lots to do around at the CSRA this weekend, too. We've got a list of everything happening. 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

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Sunday is Mother's Day. If you are trying to figure out last minute what to get mom, here are a list of the top five gifts moms want, according to a new survey. 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

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Get this, there's a woman who was just recently arrested. She has stolen more than $1 million worth of Victoria's Secret lingerie. But the craziest part of the story, they didn't even catch her in store. 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

I bet. 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

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I don't know what it is. 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

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Hope you're feeling grand on this Friday. 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

cares who's looking? Oh, wait a minute. That's a cop. No, hold on. That's a cop. Hold on. Okay, now we're good. 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

0: 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Shout out to all the moms, especially the MILFs. 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
1: They say the holy water's watered down, and this town's lost its faith. 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Oh my, my, oh my, my love, I take one look at you, you're taking me.

0: Joe, Augusta, what's up? 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

mundane, a masterpiece. 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
2: I thought we talked about this 2 days ago. We don't have to speak sing everything on the air.
3: Oh. Well,
2: here we are. You know what? I'll let you have it.
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2: Jordan's traveling back from Europe right now. So it's another beautiful Just Audrey and Eric day.
3: Yeah.
2: 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So like,
3: yes.
2: don't give up on us.
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1: Okay, yeah, so I have a bunch. First of all, GameStop is making a $56 billion bid for eBay. Where they're coming up with that money,
0: that's crazy.
1: I don't know.
0: That's crazy. I saw that headline. I'm like, this can't be real.
1: Yeah.
0: Also, why? Just to resell games?
1: I literally don't know. I have no idea. Next. Okay. Real Housewives of Beverly Hills.
0: No.
1: Okay. Next.
0: What is the headline? I'll let you...
1: So Brandi Glanville is commenting. She's throwing some shade at Leanne Rimes, who is being rumored to be on the show, which... Here's the thing. If you don't watch Real Housewives, it's not a big deal to you. I understand that. But the Real Housewives fans out there, I know, are losing their minds about this because... Leanne Rimes had an affair with Brandi Glanville's husband, and now they're married, but they, like, caught it all in the show.
0: Oh. Leanne Rimes, like the country singer Leanne Rimes?
1: Yeah.
0: Oh. Is music not going well for her?
1: At least I'm pretty sure that's how it happened.
0: Okay.
1: Next, Mr. Fantasy, a.k.a. allegedly KJ Apa, has commented on Mr. Fantasy because he put a music video out, Mr. Fantasy did.
0: With a bunch of famous people
1: who are KJ Apa's friends,
0: yeah.
1: Right? KJ Apa was like, he's using my image. Well, the direct quote is, there was recently a music video that was released that included a bunch of people who are really close to me by a guy who's completely and utterly stolen my image. And he calls him a liar and a thief.
0: It's very funny that he is not breaking character.
1: Which, so like, I love.
0: It's all but he hasn't confirmed, but like the industry has confirmed it is the same person.
1: I mean, yeah, they have the same tattoos. They have the same build. If you look at their faces next to each other, they are exactly the same.
0: I could take you a step further. Like, my friend works for like events in LA, mm-hmm. and like she's had to put his legal name on.
1: Sure,
0: it's KJ Apa. He's just keeping this going, but it's so convincing that there are still people commenting like, wait, I'm confused. Is it not him?
1: Which like, I just love it. I don't know. I think it's so fun. I think it's such a fun side project. Anyway, that's all that I have to share to you today or share with you.
0: Thank you.
1: Yep.
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0: You deserve a break, you know, to get away from it all.
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0: Yeah, Audrey. Yeah. Jamaica. It's beaches, it's mountains, lively, yet laid back. 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
1: I want you to be so honest, Audrey. Scale of 1 to 10, how impressed were you with Jamaica? Because you've never been there before, right?
2: Yeah, I would say I was impressed on a level of that exceeds 10.
1: Really?
2: It was maybe like a 20.
1: Like, that seems hyperbolic.
2: It was truly really incredible.
1: Really cool.
2: I don't think that I've been to the Caribbean before, yeah. And I've never been to a place that was so just like picturesquely beautiful.
1: It's really, really cool. We stayed in the Negril area. I think my only comment, and this isn't criticism, but like, I would probably prefer to stay closer to like Montego Bay, like the airport, just because there's such a long bus ride.
2: Oh,
1: but
2: sure.
1: That
2: yeah.
1: said, like, Sandals handles it. You land, you go to the Sandals lounge, they give you a red stripe if that's your thing, and then
2: yeah.
1: like, you can definitely drink a beer while in the bus.
2: Yeah, so you just hang out.
1: It made the ride there great. The ride back to the airport was like, ugh.
2: I slept the whole way.
1: And that's
2: so
1: fortunate.
2: Maybe
1: for
2: that
1: you.
2: Sounds like user error.
1: Yeah, thank you for that. 4 days, 3 nights, all inclusive stay at any Sandals or Beaches resort in Jamaica, plus a voucher towards round trip airfare for $2,000 total for the voucher. All you got to do right now to win that trip, you only got a few days left. XYZcontest.com. 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
1: XYZ with Eric Zachary. Mom's hot take is coming up on the way. My mom joining the show to provide her perspective on what's trending. Hi, Mom.
2: Hello.
1: What's trending in your world?
2: Well, how would you feel if you go to a dinner party and you go to the door and the host says, okay, here's your basket. Put your phone in it.
1: Oh, like you can't have your phone for the evening.
2: Right. Because she wants a nice dinner party.
1: It depends if I knew that was happening or not.
2: Good point.
1: Like if it was communicated to me ahead of time, be like, hey, we're going to have like a phoneless night or like an hour or something.
2: Okay.
1: Versus like me just going to a party that I didn't know that was going to be a thing. I would laugh at them. I'd be like, no.
3: Yeah. No, for
1: about?
3: Sure.
1: Okay. Putting phones away for dinner or for a party, especially when a host asks you to. We'll talk about it next on XYZ.

0: 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It's all brought to you by T-Mobile. 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My mom joining the show to talk about phoneless evenings.
1: Yes, phoneless evenings. They're a thing. They're real. Especially for my generation. I am shocked because we're getting to be the scrollers now too. And
0: I think your age is worse.
1: I would probably agree with you. Yeah.
0: I'm generalizing here, but like any parent that's like adopted Facebook, I think is on it way more than like anyone my age is on social media.
1: For sure.

0: mother scrolled.
1: She did. Yeah, 94. She was just scrolling through Facebook. She didn't know how to post, but like, or she did. She would accidentally like type random words. But yeah.
2: Right.
1: But okay, so mom, you've been seeing this fad going around where people like are asked to put their phones down or away for the evening.
0: And this is for adult parties. Let me preface that. Not kids parties, but for adult parties that their host is asking when they come to the door to put their phone in a basket and please restrain from using it. And there'll be a time when we could do photos and things like that. But for right now, let's have a phoneless evening. I don't know. I you brought up a really good point, Eric. You said, you know, if you knew in advance, it would be fine. But if you don't know in advance, then it's kind of like, ugh.
1: I'd like to give my generation and probably Audrey's generation, Gen Z, a little bit of credit. Like, I think we've become so dependent on our phones that we're aware of it.
2: Yeah.
1: That I think most people I'm friends with or I encounter with try to be pretty intentional, like not keeping their phone out all the time.
2: Yeah, absolutely. I feel like my phone sometimes, if I'm with my friends, I rarely am thinking about my phone even at all, because I think it just becomes, weirdly enough, when you grow up with it, like an extension of you.
1: Yeah.
2: And you just kind of, you're not like, oh, let me check my phone when I'm in the middle of this conversation when it buzzes, you know?
1: Yeah. Seriously, I don't, mom, I mean, would you do this? You have your phone out a lot.
0: Yes, I do have my phone out a lot. And I did give some thought to this last night, because, you know, we're going back to the 50s and a lot of people are getting vintage and reminiscent on some of these sites that I go to for older people. And it's like, wow.
1: Sites
0: I can't,
1: for older, like a dating
0: site? Well, like,
1: site?
0: No, like Leave It to Beaver and fan clubs and Andy Griffith fan clubs. And I see so many people go, you know, was that real? Like, did you really put a tie on and a suit when you went to dinner you know? And I'm like, yes. And I respond to some of these people going, yes, that's how I was raised. So if somebody's asking me to politely put my phone away, I absolutely will, because that's my nature.
1: I think it's one thing to ask someone like, hey, please refrain from pulling it out, but to like pull out a basket and be like, everyone put it in, is like, I'm not gonna name her,
0: but I know her.
1: I have an aunt that I feel like would do this, and I'd be like, don't talk to me like I'm a preschooler. Like that that would upset me. It's like, you put your phone in, and they're never the one that does it, by the way. They want everyone else to do it, and then they're like, well, I'll keep mine out, it's for emergencies. It's like, okay. You're just being the authoritative figure of the party. I don't like that. 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You deserve a break, you know, to get away from it all.
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1: Yeah, Audrey. 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Jamaica. It's beaches, it's mountains, lively, yet laid back. 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